Now the one that stood up, they're out, because Simon didn't say stand up.

0: Ladies and gentlemen, the FGB label present something wonderful. 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Mavuguto, ikanda.
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0: Hodi bwa tswana bafao.

0: I'm back off in this bitch one more time to drop this rhyme about where my roots at. So,
1: oh, what's
0: a West Side is in the house, and a Fraser home is in the house, a Cloverdale is in the house, and a Savannah G8 is in the house.

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1: Sissy? Let me call sissy.
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2: Hello?
0: What's up?
2: What's up?
3: Lizzie, get your ass in here.
2: I gotta go.
0: Hold up, quick.
1: Marcus. Marcus wanna know if he can get some cut up.
3: Some cut up? 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I cut your ass up.
4: Yeah. Ancient astronauts from Uganda to Germany and back. Everyone has a blessing, so better chest yours.

0: He's a shady character. What's his name?
1: Oh, wait now. I got his card here. Yeah, I got it in my pocket. Now, let me see. Oh, yeah, here it is.
0: Doom, Doom, Doom. I see.
2: It ain't nothing like hip-hop music.

0: Es folgt eine Übernahme der BBC News auf Englisch.
1: BBC News with Roisin Hasty. Fighting has intensified between the Houthis and Saudi-led forces in Yemen. The Yemeni government says it's begun an offensive against the Houthi-held capital Sana'a. The coalition also says it struck Houthi military along the Red Sea coast. Nawal Al-Mughafi has more.
2: They say that they've now secured the Bab el-Mandeb Strait. And that matters far beyond Yemen, because Bab el-Mandeb is one of the world's most important shipping routes. Last month, the Houthis swept down Yemen's western coast, putting them in a powerful position overlooking that waterway. Now, the government say that they've surrounded Houthi fighters in the Bab and that they are in control of the airport. The Houthis deny that they've lost ground, but this isn't just one isolated battle. Fighting is intensifying on many fronts.
1: For their part, the Houthis say they've attacked targets in Saudi Arabia. France is preparing for a nationwide day of demonstrations in support of students who've been demanding more investment in high schools. The student protests over a lack of teachers, overcrowded classrooms and rundown buildings started over a week ago in Paris and then spread around the country. Hugh Schofield is in Paris.
3: The cause of the students is popular in France, so the protest movement still has momentum, despite the sorry spectacle every day of burnt rubbish bins at school entrance gates and of agitators, many not themselves lycée students, taking on police with stones and homemade fireworks. Yesterday's incident in the northern town of Lens will not have eased the tensions. There, a 15-year-old had his hand blown off. Police said he was foolishly picking up a non-lethal grenade used for crowd control, and it went off in his hand. Protesters said the grenade hit him in the hand after it was launched.
1: A separatist party in the Canadian province of Quebec has won local elections and returned to power after 10 years, but it's fallen just short of a majority in the province's assembly. Peter Hyatt reports.
4: People in French-speaking Quebec have voted twice to remain part of Canada. And even though the Parti Québécois says it still wants independence, it seems that preserving the French language and cost of living issues played bigger roles in this election. Donald Trump's hostile policies towards Canada have also played a part. The new leader says he won't even hold a referendum.

0: month on Leaving 2.
1: The mayor of Moscow says 650 Ukrainian drones flew towards Russia's capital overnight. Sergei Serbyanin said most were gunned down over the border, but there's been no comment from Ukraine. World News from the BBC. President Trump says threats prompted Washington to remove its bombers from a British airbase in southern England. They left suddenly over the weekend, a week after Britain declared a major incident after intercepting vans, apparently on their way to RAF Fairford. Mr. Trump made the comments while speaking with reporters outside the White House.
2: They didn't fly out by accident. But there were some threats. And rather than attempting the enemy, will capture the enemy and beat the enemy, but why should we leave him there? So we moved him around a little bit, not very far.
1: Mr. Trump said his administration knows who made the threats. Iran has denied involvement. President Trump has signed an executive order expanding access to tax-exempt diesel in a move that he says will bring down surging prices for Americans. The order allows anyone to purchase so-called red dye diesel, which is used by off-road vehicles on farms and construction sites and is exempt from highway fuel taxes. An Australian army soldier's died and five others were injured when their vehicle crashed during a training exercise in the Northern Territory. The incident happened at the Mount Bundy training area, which lies around 100 kilometres southeast of Darwin. Police are investigating. The best-selling British author and politician Geoffrey Archer has died. He was 86. He became a Conservative MP before he was 30, but later turned to writing and sold 300 million books in almost 120 countries. In 2001, he was convicted of perjury and went to prison for 2 years, but he later resumed his writing career. And a Formula One driver has swapped the private jet for a bicycle to travel between two Grand Prix races. Just hours after spinning off the track in Sepang, Malaysia, Finnish driver Valtteri Bottas set off on the 350-kilometre journey to Singapore for this weekend's meeting. BBC News.
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2: Drink more water. Or you might die. '79 King Drive, you could picture me rolling. Been in corners, we was headed to the roster. Nigga been blessed, but a nigga been sick and a nigga been stressed. So fuck it, I'm a doctor, self-medicated. Ginger ale and the champagne flutes and I ain't celebrating. Cooking up crack, representations everything. Till I'm wait till I played it. Patience, I'm faded. Like outdated denim. Hearing it like this, about as rare as cicadas. The boy got some Miles Davis in him. Talking all that jazz. Telling all that truth, nigga, talk your shit. Better watch your mouth, better watch your back. Better choose the right way on some fork in the road shit. And of course, the pad, let's travel. Fuck I look like following your footsteps. Don't fumble, cause this ain't Sunday football. I ain't at home with a footrest. In fact, I'm in front of the back of your head, but I'm coming from behind. Better look left, like where the fuck is he? You got time on your head, boy. You got time on your head like you wearing buck 50. Do it so clean, but it's still so filthy. Fuck with me, cause you already know you fuck niggas really can't talk with. All that jazz. Talking all that jazz, telling all that truth. Nigga, talk your shit, nigga, talk your shit. Talking all that jazz. Talking all that jazz, telling all that truth. Nigga, talk your shit, nigga, talk your shit. Talking all that jazz. Jazz, telling all that truth, nigga, talk your shit, nigga, talk your shit. Talking all that jazz might get you pop, but I ain't gon' stop, don't ask. I'm telling him in a white drop top with a smile on my face and a hand in the air like JFK. Wait, all in your steam, better known as a hot box. Crack rocks in the square, better known as a block. Impaired, tryna move, that's hopscotch. Unfair, one leg is a hell of a cock block. My nigga, what an anomaly. My nigga, look at the world, my nigga, what a monopoly. Drop tops in the hood and they sitting on 22s. Nigga still on Section 8 though. Tricking on the low for a hoe. Nigga mama at the crib trying to stretch a couple pesos. Couldn't paint a pretty picture with the tears and the makeup. Better get mako. Makeovers help niggas make money. But I'ma always talk that James Moody. Most rappers these days just actors. And I can't keep watching the same movie. These niggas keep sharing the same models. And these models act like they ain't groupies. I ain't stupid. Talking Duke Ellington, Count Basie, Monk and Dave Brubeck. I ain't stupid. Talking too eloquent. I ain't stuttered. My nigga, I ain't Ruben. Ginger ale for the hoes and champagne flutes. Tell one of them come pour me a glass. She don't act up. She can get this truth. Tell her ass read that while I roll this joint. Nigga tryna relax, this shit don't stop. I ain't tryna relapse to that whack bullshit. Niggas better evac when I drop, cause I swear that this black man ain't gon'
3: talking all that jazz.
2: Talking all that jazz, telling all that truth. Nigga talk your shit, nigga talk your shit. Talking all that jazz. Talking all that jazz, telling all that truth. Nigga talk your shit, nigga talk your shit. Talking all that jazz. Talking all that jazz, telling all that truth. Nigga, talk your shit, nigga, talk your shit. Talking all that jazz might get you pop, but I ain't gon' stop, don't ask. I tell him in a white drop top with a smile on my face and a hand in the air like JFK.

Charlie Parker, that Charles Mingus, that Frank Sinatra, talking all that jazz, talking all that jazz, that Coltrane, that Charlie Parker, that Charles Mingus, Frank Sinatra.

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1: Opens my thoughts, my neighborhood compels me. 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

0: that bitch, come on!
1: One fine summertime Sunday evening, Crenshaw Boulevard was in full swing. Perfect example of how looks can be deceiving. Rolled up to what I thought was a pretty young thing.

Yeah, brother. Yeah, brother. Okay, here we go. Here we go, brother. 3, 2, the funky.

0: Es folgt eine Übernahme der BBC News auf Englisch.
1: BBC News with Emily Thomas. OpenAI's chief strategy officer Jason Guan has apologized to an Australian parliamentary committee after one of its artificial intelligence models gained unauthorized access to government websites during testing. The incident in June targeted Australia's healthcare portal, but authorities weren't alerted until weeks later. Simon Atkinson has been following the hearing.
2: Mr. Guan said OpenAI now had real-time alerts if one of its agents interacted with the internet in a way they weren't meant to, and the firm has said it's spending $500,000 a day reviewing past activity. Other executives from Anthropic, Microsoft and Google also faced MPs in Sydney as the Australian government, which has promised to get tough on big tech, works out how to deal with the rapid developments in AI. People here, though, don't seem to be shying away from it, with OpenAI telling politicians that Australians are sending almost 60 million messages to its ChatGPT model every day.
1: The president of South Korea has said artificial intelligence may have been used in some of the hacking attacks there, targeting the financial sector in the past week. The cyber attacks exposed customer information at seven financial institutions, including several major banks. President Lee Jae-myung instructed the government to dedicate resources to minimizing damage from the attacks. Police are investigating. Across France, demonstrations are getting underway in support of students who've been demanding more investment in high schools. The student protests started over a week ago in Paris and then spread around the country. Hugh Schofield is outside a school in Paris.
3: We have this nationwide movement which, on the one hand, is pushing these grievances which broadly the population agrees with, the fact that there needs to be more money given to teachers, the fact that classes need renovation, there's dilapidation and so on. But with this extra political dimension now, of course, which is that with elections approaching, there are accusations that the hard left are kind of using this movement as a way of pushing their agenda, trying to create confrontation between French people.
1: Police in the Indian capital Delhi have detained the leader of the main opposition Congress party, Rahul Gandhi. He was taking part in a protest demanding the resignation of the country's election chief. Anbarasan Etarajan reports.
4: As opposition lawmakers and supporters marched towards the Election Commission building in Delhi, they were stopped by police barricades. Rahul Gandhi stood on a barricade and waved the national flag before he was detained. Opposition parties say the controversial voter revision has left more than 130 million names from the list, and it disproportionately affected marginalized and minority communities, especially Muslims. Critics allege that the list is being revised to favor Prime Minister Narendra Modi's BJP party. Both the BJP and the Election Commission have rejected the accusation.
1: World News from the BBC. Russia says two people have been killed and nine injured in a wave of Ukrainian drone attacks on the Moscow region. A warehouse was reportedly hit. The British government is making a last-ditch effort to persuade Israel not to close the British consulate in East Jerusalem on Thursday. Israel said it would shut the mission in retaliation for UK sanctions on illegal settlements. Britain's Foreign Office has not commented on speculation it could expel 27 Israeli diplomats in response. Here's our diplomatic correspondent, James Landell.
5: The announcement last month that the UK would ban trade with illegal settlements in the occupied West Bank infuriated the Israeli government. In response, it said it would close the British consulate in East Jerusalem within 30 days and throw out its accredited diplomats. That means the mission, first established in 1838, will close on Thursday unless a deal is reached. Jonathan Powell, the National Security Advisor, visited Israel last week for talks but seemingly left without agreement. According to Israeli media, the UK is threatening to expel up to 27 Israeli diplomats if the closure goes ahead.
1: A climate delegation of more than a dozen leaders, including the Australian Prime Minister Anthony Albanese, is visiting the tiny Pacific Island nation of Tuvalu, which is gravely threatened by global warming. Plans have been made to evacuate its entire population of 10,000 if the sea swallows it. Fiji's Environment Minister Linda Tambuya called on world leaders to provide more funding to countries disproportionately affected by climate change. The literacy campaign group PEN America says a record number of books were banned in US public schools during the last academic year. Nearly 12,000 bans were recorded, with the vast majority in Texas and Florida. PEN America says AI is increasingly being used to identify books about racism, sex and LGBTQ issues. BBC News.
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That's why.

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Earplau. 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Earl's Black has

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1: BBC News with Emily Thomas. Demonstrations are taking place across France in support of students who've been demanding more investment in high schools. The protests have spread around France. Nick Beek is at a demonstration in Lille.
2: If you talk to these students, they say they want a lot more investment in their education. They say the classrooms are crumbling, that there's far too many pupils crammed in, and they want this to change. It's a nationwide day of action. Pupils here say they're willing to come out again. The government has acknowledged that there are legitimate concerns here, but there's been a lot of violence over the last week or so. Teachers attacked, some schools have been set ablaze, and also the police have been accused of being heavy-handed towards some of the students. It looks like this will continue.
1: Police in the Indian capital Delhi have briefly detained the leader of main opposition Congress Party Rahul Gandhi during a demonstration. Protesters are demanding the resignation of the country's election chief. Asadeh Mashiri reports.
3: Rahul Gandhi and other members of parliament were forced into a police bus as they marched towards the election commissioner's office. They later resumed their march and are now staging a sit-in near the election commission. It's the latest escalation after a controversial revision of electoral rolls, which officials say was aimed at removing duplicate and ineligible voters. Both the Election Commission, constitutionally an independent body, and the BJP government deny allegations of voter roll manipulation.
1: Kenya has announced the first confirmed case of Ebola. The Kenyan citizen arrived from the Democratic Republic of Congo, where the disease has claimed more than 4,000 deaths since the outbreak was confirmed in May. Thomas Mkwana is in Nairobi.
4: Kenya's health minister said the patient died yesterday after flying into Nairobi on Saturday via Uganda. He had been unwell for several weeks and was transferred on arrival to a hospital. Kenya's health ministry says it's working to isolate all possible contacts of the man. It's the first ever confirmed case of Ebola in Kenya, which introduced tighter checks at airports and border posts following the start of a new outbreak of the disease in DR Congo. Health officials have expressed concerns about the pace of the spread of the outbreak in DR Congo. The medical charity Médecins Sans Frontières says the outbreak is spreading in DR Congo like mega fire.
1: Germany's former intelligence chief August Hanning has been arrested on suspicion of espionage and attempting to pass state secrets to a foreign power. Mr. Hanning, who led the BND for 7 years till 2005, is accused of running an illegal intelligence network to feed his private consultancy firm. German media reported that the material includes sensitive assessments on Iran's nuclear program and the Russian military. BBC News. The Prime Minister of Bulgaria has said two merchant ships in the Black Sea have been hit by drone strikes. The crew of one ship are still missing. Bulgaria's government hasn't said who was behind the attacks, but it comes at a time when Russia has been carrying out increasingly frequent attacks on ships in the Western Black Sea. The British government is making a last-ditch effort to persuade Israel not to close the British consulate in East Jerusalem on Thursday. Israel said it would shut the mission in retaliation for UK sanctions on illegal settlements. Britain's Foreign Office has not commented on speculation it could expel 27 Israeli diplomats in response. Here's James Landell.
5: The announcement last month that the UK would ban trade with illegal settlements in the occupied West Bank infuriated the Israeli government. In response, it said it would close the British consulate in East Jerusalem within 30 days and throw out its accredited diplomats. That means the mission, first established in 1838, will close on Thursday unless a deal is reached. Jonathan Powell, the National Security Advisor, visited Israel last week for talks but seemingly left without agreement. According to Israeli media, the UK is threatening to expel up to 27 Israeli diplomats if the closure goes ahead.
1: Police in central Lombok in Indonesia say they'll question the former leader of an Islamic boarding school following a BBC investigation alleging he sexually abused a number of female students. The authorities have named him as TGH Mohamed Imanuddin Sumar. He's previously denied the allegations. The Nobel Prize in Physics has been awarded to the Belgian professor Francis Hausen for his research into tiny particles known as neutrinos. The Swedish Nobel Assembly said he'd made decisive contributions to the Ice Cube Neutrino Observatory based at the South Pole and the discovery of high-energy neutrinos from space. BBC News.
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Well, close.

0: Es folgt eine Übernahme der BBC News auf Englisch.
1: BBC News with Emily Thomas. Germany's former intelligence chief, August Hanning, has been arrested on suspicion of espionage. Mr. Hanning led the BND for 7 years until 2005. Bethany Bell reports.
2: If the suspicions against August Hanning and his aide are confirmed, this would be a scandal of historic proportions. Federal prosecutors say Mr. Hanning is strongly suspected of treasonous espionage and passing on state secrets. They say he was in close contact with a representative of a foreign intelligence service to whom he passed on political information for several years. Investigators didn't say which foreign powers were involved, but German media says the material included sensitive assessments about Iran's nuclear program and the Russian military.
1: There have been clashes between protesters and police in several French cities as nationwide demonstrations take place to call for more investment in schools. Police fired tear gas towards protesters in the southern city of Toulouse, while in Lyon, police said they responded when missiles were thrown at officers. Hugh Schofield is in Paris.
3: From early this morning, 100 or more students from the Sophie Germain Lycée in central Paris blockaded their building with wheelie bins and crowd control barriers, and in a party atmosphere chanted slogans and songs targeting the government, the far right and the police. Afterwards, they moved off to the Place de la République, where a protest march is now getting underway. The students joined by delegations from trade unions and left-wing political parties.
1: Kenya has announced the first confirmed case of Ebola in the country. The patient, a Kenyan citizen, arrived from the Democratic Republic of Congo through Uganda over the weekend and has since died. Health officials say the patient displayed Ebola symptoms during isolation and tested positive for the Bundibugyo virus. The patient, who had lived in the DRC for 7 years, had a history of travel to eastern Congo. The Indonesian government says it will stop an agricultural project that aimed to clear up to 30,000 square kilometres of rainforest for rice production. Officials in Jakarta say the country has reached self-sufficiency in the staple grain. Here's Lucy Acheson.
4: Indonesia's vast rainforests are vital carbon sinks, absorbing greenhouse gases that would otherwise warm the planet. But 2 years ago, a massive food security program began tearing them down to create new rice paddies. Now, President Prabowo Subianto has declared a U-turn. The government says a record domestic harvest has pushed rice reserves to 5.3 million tonnes, meaning the land clearing can be frozen immediately. However, because the five-year project has already been active for 24 months, it's unclear exactly how much of that target has already been cleared.
1: World News from the BBC. The Prime Minister of Bulgaria has said two merchant ships in the Black Sea were hit by drone strikes on Tuesday. The crew of one are still missing. Bulgaria's government hasn't said who was behind the attacks, but it comes at a time when Russia has been carrying out increasingly frequent attacks on vessels in the Western Black Sea as part of its war against Ukraine. Opposition parties have held a protest in the Indian capital, Delhi, demanding the resignation of the country's election chief over a controversial revision of the voters list. Some politicians, including a senior leader of the Congress party, Rahul Gandhi, were briefly detained. Customers of the British fashion retailer ASOS have reported receiving a push notification from its app claiming its system had been hacked. The alert was directed at the company's data protection officer and IT team, but sent directly to users. Following the incident, share prices in the e-commerce giant have fallen by more than 10%. ASOS says it operates in more than 150 countries with 17 million active users. The Nobel Prize in Physics has been awarded to the Belgian professor Francis Hultzen for his research into tiny particles known as neutrinos. Here's Victoria Gill.
5: Every second, billions of neutrinos pass harmlessly through our bodies. But the experiment that Francis Hultzen came up with enabled scientists to find neutrinos produced by violent collisions in outer space. Those particles carry information about processes that formed our universe, but they're extremely difficult to detect. So Professor Hultzen, a Belgian physicist based at the University of Wisconsin-Madison, came up with a new way to search for them by turning a vast block of ice close to the South Pole into a neutrino detector made up of thousands of sensors drilled a kilometre below the surface. Whenever a neutrino interacts with one of the billions of ice molecules, that interaction is picked up by a sensor.
1: World News from the BBC. Hallo.
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10: Mama, hang on, take one.

spark and blaze the lettuce up. For the darker days ahead of us, it's to our benefit to protect the innocent, but lack of proper etiquette entertains the predators. You see that the media's been deceiving us. I mean, it's like something's waking the evil up. Was being captured on these cell phones, back to what's been happening for years, but they wasn't even believing us. People attracted to the blackest of sin, but act immaculate as if they have the right to condemn you. Miraculous displays and blasphemous accolades have distracted and conveyed inaccurate information. The part that we play is the heaviest. We gon' keep pushing the limits until they bury us. Children are raised in the ways of Oedipus as we move forward toward the darker days ahead of us. Mama said there'll be days like this, the type of day to make me raise my fist. Mama said there'll be days like this, the type of days to make me raise my fist and protest.

progress. 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Yeah. Mama said there'd be days like this, the type of days that make me raise my fists and protest. Yeah. Mama said there'd be days like this, the type of days that make me raise my fists. Yes, sir.

0: Es folgt eine Übernahme der BBC News auf Englisch.
1: BBC News with Govinda Gill. The French Prime Minister has denied that the government has ordered police repression against students after hundreds of young people were injured in nationwide protests. Police have used tear gas and batons at rallies, which were triggered by a lack of teachers and run-down buildings. Hugh Schofield is in Paris.
2: The organisers will be happy with this turnout in Paris. Tens of thousands of exhilarated teenagers marching from the Place de la République under banners demanding a reordering of government priorities. More resources for schools, less what they call repression from police. There was a bit of stone throwing and a bit of tear gas, but none of the serious trouble that's marred protests at schools in the last week. The government is now under pressure to respond. What it's offered so far, a website for students to express their grievances and an afternoon of internal discussion in schools on Friday has not made much of an impression. The protesters want specifics, a commitment to spend more money on schools.
1: The World Health Organization says it's working with governments in East Africa to prevent the further spread of Ebola after Kenya confirmed its first case on Tuesday. Thomas Mukwana is in Nairobi.
3: Kenya's government says flights from the region will be subjected to intense screening following the death of the man on Monday after he flew in on Saturday from Uganda. He was reportedly taken to hospital by a relative after arriving and isolated for 2 days before his death. Kenya's health minister, Aden Duale, said the government had listed 28 contacts in Kenya and is pursuing 27 others who were on board the plane. So far, more than 8,500 infections have been confirmed in DR Congo, including over 4,100 deaths. This is the first case of Ebola confirmed in the region outside of DR Congo since Uganda was declared Ebola-free in August, following a small cluster of cases there.
1: A judge in Spain has lifted an arrest warrant for the separatist former head of Catalonia, Carles Puigdemont. It clears the way for his return from exile to Spain. Danny Eberhard has more details.
4: Carles Puigdemont headed a pro-independence Catalan regional government that pushed through a vote on independence in 2017. The vote was ruled illegal by Spain's courts. He fled to Belgium to escape arrest on charges of sedition and embezzlement of public funds to hold that vote. He denied wrongdoing. Barring a short covert trip back into Spain 2 years ago, he spent the last 9 years in exile. Spain's parliament granted an amnesty for separatist leaders 2 years ago, but a court ruled that it didn't apply to embezzlement. Spain's constitutional court has now ruled it should have done, in a case involving two of Mr. Puigdemont's fellow separatists.
1: World News from the BBC. Germany's former intelligence chief, August Hanning, has been arrested on suspicion of espionage and attempting to pass state secrets to foreign powers. Investigators say that Mr. Hanning, who led the Foreign Security Service, the BND, for 7 years until 2005, bought secret information from his former aide and used it to compile analysis for the Foreign Intelligence Service. Mr. Hanning's lawyer rejects the allegations. Haiti has indefinitely postponed what would have been its first election since 2016. The Electoral Council said the conditions weren't yet right to conduct the voting process properly, but that voter registration is continuing. Successive governments have struggled to hold elections as Haiti has been engulfed in gang violence, with 1.5 million people displaced. A separatist movement in northern Mali says it's carrying out a controlled withdrawal from the strategic town of Kidal, which it seized in April. It follows airstrikes by Mali's military, which says it's launched large-scale air and ground operations in the region. It's unclear how close Malian forces are to Kidal or how soon they could take control. Guinness World Records has confirmed a farmer in southern England has set a new record for growing the world's heaviest pumpkin. It weighs nearly 1,300 kilograms. Lucy Atchison has the details.
5: Ian Payton, who's from the port town of Lymington, says his prize-winning pumpkin Bagheera needed up to 6 hours of care every day, as well as nearly 500 litres of water. The 65-year-old has been growing giant pumpkins with his twin brother Stuart for more than 50 years, but this was the first time he'd entered a competition on his own. And all that effort has paid off. Bagheera weighs roughly the same as a mature female black rhinoceros and has beaten the previous record set last year by a pumpkin weighing nearly 1,280 kilograms.
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16: 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Main hoon Imra Alam aur aap log sun rahe hain Pakinia Express. 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

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No.

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And you're listening to Seeds of Doom, the misery show, live from Salzburg, Austria, or streaming on CBA. I'm your host, Doomchild, and I bid you welcome to edition 254. And it's been almost 2 months since my last live show, and let me tell you, it feels great to be back in the studio broadcasting live to you all. What have I got for you tonight? In fact, I've got so much new doom, I don't even have time for an old classic. So let's get started with the new material straight away. Beginning with Femia from Finland, whose follow-up to the 2021 album Tomb of God is entitled Cosmic Heavy Doom, and it's set for release on the 20th of November. Here's the first brilliant song of it, Tira Femia with Pain of the World.

Pain of the World of their upcoming album Cosmic Heavy Doom out in November. And I think an accordion in a Doom song, that's a first. Or maybe I've just imagined it. That's great anyway. Right, up next, Grave Dance Company, who of course rose out of the ashes of Austria's Jack Frost, or rather they were dragged out of the ashes by End of Green members. Their debut album, Ruins, is finally out and was released on the 25th of September. Then Magma Rise from Hungary with a song of their single, The Window with Darkness Behind, released in July. Finally get to play a song of it. And then Scepter from Finland with the title track of their album Under the Scepter, also released in July. So it's not brand new, but it's brand new in my reckoning. Right, so enjoy here at Grave Dance Company with Where Are You Now? Magma Rise with The Child Who Inhaled the Moment and Exhaled the Universe, and Scepter with Under the Scepter.

Grave Dawn's Company, Where Are You Now? Magmarize, the child who inhaled the moment and exhaled the universe. Inceptia with Under the Scepter, and now Presenter with a song of the new single Purification, released on the 30th of September, and Somnant from Florida, USA, with a song of Heirloom, which is out on the 30th of October. Here are Presenter with The Savior, and Somnant with Where Silence Dwells.

Children of Doom, you are listening to Seeds of Doom, the Misery Show on the frequency of Radio Fabrik. And you've just heard Presenter with The Savior and Somnant with Where Silence Dwells. In up next, Early Moods from Los Angeles are back with any album Ready for the Grave, released on the 18th of September, and Desolate Pathway from the UK released their album Visions in Death on the 25th of September. And that's definitely a highlight of this year. Great music, great songwriting, great vocals, brilliant stuff. And then we've got The Crawling from Northern Ireland with a song of the new EP What We Leave Behind, released on the 2nd of October. Here are Early Moods with When Light Fades, Desolate Pathway with Horrors of the Night, and The Crawling with a song to nurse the sickness.

Early moods and when the light fades, desolate pathway and horrors of the night, and the crawling with a song to nurse the sickness. And strange horizon from Norway are about to return with their new album The Plague is Watching, out on the 20th of November. And Sickwood from Rome, Italy also have their album out on the 20th of November, the debut album in this case. It's entitled May the Surface Be Condemned. Here are first tastes of either. Here are Strange Horizon with Endless Marshes and Sickwood with Sickwood.

You just heard a new song by Strange Horizon from Norway and Sickwood from Italy. And let's hear a couple more Italian bands, shall we? Up first, Caduceus from Milan. Caduceus in Latin, Caduceus in Italian, I reckon, with a song of the EP, The Dying Glow of Society, released on the 16th of September. Then Maison Dieu from Ancona, Italy, with a song of Città Nascosta, which is out on the 23rd of October. And Expiatoria from Genoa, with a song of a history in three acts, released in July. Here are Caduceus with Sweet Demise, Maison Dieu with Dio ci vuole nudi, God Wants Us Naked, and as I'm slowly taking off my pants, also Expiatoria with An Angel Came to Me, enjoy.

Nidum from Italy by Caduceus, Maison Dieu and Expiatoria. Here next, Pantheist from Belgium, first single of their upcoming album Uncanny Times, which is out on the 30th of October, very long single, and Silver Womb from Dallas, Texas, with a song of the demo Procession, which was released on the 23rd of September. Here are Pantheist with The Final Journey and Silver Womb with Brain Dead Confusion.

You have just heard new songs by Pantheist and Silver Womb. And you have almost reached the end for tonight. This has been Seeds of Doom, the Misery Show. I have been your host, Doomchild. Thank you very much for tuning in tonight. Please tune in again next time on the 20th of October for the next edition of Seeds of Doom. I'm signing off with another track of Desolate Pathways, Visions in Death, because it's just so good. And with a new song, first single of Schachtyor's new album, Schachtyor from Germany, which is entitled Simulacron and out on the 6th of November. Not that much into instrumental music, but these guys are really great. Right, with that, Doomchild says goodnight and doom on, because doom is eternal. Here are Desolate Pathway with Creeper.

0: Es folgt eine Übernahme der BBC News auf Englisch.
1: BBC News with Roisin Hasty. Lawyers for the American woman who survived two attempts to execute her, Krista Pike, say she's regained consciousness and is talking in hospital. The lawyers say her recovery is medically unprecedented. Officials in Tennessee twice attempted to administer a lethal injection to her last week. Here's our chief North America correspondent, Gary O'Donoghue.
2: Krista Pike's lawyers say she is now awake and speaking, but still receiving critical care in hospital. They say she is handcuffed and shackled to the bed, and her prognosis is unclear. Pike was sentenced to death for the 1995 murder of her classmate Colleen Slemmer, who was tortured and killed in one of the state's most infamous murder cases. Pike is the second case of a failed execution in Tennessee this year, prompting the state's governor, Bill Lee, to order an independent review into what went wrong and pausing all executions for the rest of the year.
1: The French President Emmanuel Macron has been holding an emergency meeting after another day of nationwide protests about conditions in schools. The Interior Ministry said more than a quarter of a million people had taken part in the demonstrations. One union put the figure at almost double that. While many gatherings remained peaceful, there were sporadic clashes with police using batons and tear gas to disperse crowds. Our correspondent Nick Beek is in Lille and gave us this assessment of President Macron's next moves.
3: The problem for Mr. Macron is this is not a case of a piece of legislation he can hastily withdraw and sort of try and dampen things down. This is something fundamental to the state of schools in this country. It's going to cost millions or billions to fix this, and France simply doesn't have those sort of funds. The political landscape here is so divided. There's no common ground on this particular issue, and it seems that increasingly people are looking to the extremes, to the hard left and to the hard right, for any sort of solution to France's problems.
1: Kenya's President William Ruto says the government has strengthened public health measures to prevent the spread of Ebola after the country confirmed its first case. The patient, who travelled through three provinces in eastern Congo affected by the Ebola outbreak, has since died. Temesgen Debesai reports.
4: A spokesperson for President Ruto said eight relatives of the patient who died in Nairobi on Monday had been quarantined, along with 21 health workers who treated him. The authorities have also identified passengers who were on the same flight from Uganda. Kenya is the fourth country to report a case linked to the Ebola outbreak in eastern Congo, the second largest on record with more than 8,000 cases. Uganda recorded 20 infections and two deaths earlier this year, but was declared Ebola-free in August.
1: World News from the BBC. An American former spy has admitted to defrauding the US government of nearly $200 million. The Department of Justice said David Rush used his senior position in the CIA to obtain funds and luxury properties for his own personal benefit. A raid on his house found almost 300 gold bars. Rush also confessed to providing secrets to a foreign government. Google says it's taking action against a series of cyber attacks in which the national internet addresses of Ghana, Sierra Leone and American Samoa were compromised. By taking control and obtaining apparently genuine security certificates, the hackers made malicious links appear trustworthy. The Oscar-winning actress and one of the last survivors of the golden age of Hollywood, Eva Marie Saint, has died. She was 102. Saint made her film debut opposite Marlon Brando in On the Waterfront, earning an Academy Award for Best Supporting Actress. She then starred as the mysterious double agent Eve Kendall in Alfred Hitchcock's North by Northwest. Saint also had a successful TV career, earning her 2 stars on the Hollywood Walk of Fame. And a British man who's been walking from Chile to his hometown in the UK has swum across the English Channel as he begins the final stretch of a 28-year journey. Carl Bushby set off in 1998 with 2 self-imposed rules to not use any transport and to not return home until the challenge is complete. He said it was good to feel English soil for the first time in decades.
5: 20 hours in the water over the last 3 days, and that's got me here to these beaches in the UK. But it's not over yet. I've got to get to my mother's house in Hull. You know, I walked away from that place 28 years ago. And that's where we're going to wrap it up. And that's about 400 kilometers from here. So I got to get busy. I got to get back on the road.
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